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1: You know me. I love tracking.
2: Oh, you love to track a package. You love to track an airplane. Yeah.
1: I love tracking things. If somebody I know is going on a flight, I'll track them. We have a friend who listens to the show, Satoko, who is just in Japan. Mm-hmm. And she sent me pictures of Godzilla because she knows I'm fascinated by the Godzilla universe. Mm-hmm. And I was trying to find what flight she was on because she took a picture and posted it on Insta of the wing over the clouds. And so I searched a whole bunch of, I don't know what city she's traveling to, but then I went down the rabbit hole, you know, flights coming out of Japan. And so I like to track. What I don't like to track is items that are supposed to be at my house and aren't. So I ordered a sweatshirt. So the baseball playoffs started and my friends are all Yankee fans and I'm a Mets fan and the Mets are out of the playoffs. So I picked up an American League team. The Mets are National League. I picked up an American League team a couple years ago, like
2: randomly
1: 10 years ago, maybe. Yeah. Longer than that. And it was the Devil Rays at the time, the Tampa Bay Devil Rays. And then they became the Rays. Well, now they're like they're going back to their old roots, and sometimes they throw their old uniforms. Last night they played with the Devil Rays on their jersey. Okay. Mm-hmm. So I ordered a Devil Rays sweatshirt that I want to wear from some company in Dallas. You couldn't find Devil Rays gear. I don't know why. You can only find Rays gear. I want a Devil Rays gear.
2: They probably couldn't find it either, which is why your package isn't here.
1: Dude, I think it was custom made by like a sweatshirt pressing shop.
2: Yeah.
1: But here's the problem. I'm tracking it. And it left El Paso, Texas, went to Dallas, and then flew out of Dallas to Norcross, Georgia. And it says, on October 7th, shipment preparing for delivery. On October 8th, in the same location, Norcross, Georgia, shipment received and processed at facility center.
3: Honestly, as soon as you said Norcross, Georgia, I knew something. Because the way my packages get stuck there all the time.
1: Oh, really?
3: Yeah, so I don't know if that's like a hub and they just be chilling or what.
1: It's a chilling hub.
3: Yeah, I don't know.
1: Shipment on the way, October 12th. Okay, that's awesome. It's on the way to Charlotte.
3: Okay. No.
1: Next update, shipment preparing for delivery. It went back to that. That's the problem, is it's jumping around. I'm not getting this thing, am I?
2: You know what? If it happens for too long, they will return it to the original sender.
1: It'll go
2: back to Dallas or wherever.
1: And I'm never going
2: to
1: get it?
2: Well, I mean, by the time you get it, the playoffs might be over. I'm sure once the company realizes it was returned to sender, they'd reach out to you and be like, hey, we're sending another package. Because it didn't have to, you didn't put your address in wrong, and that's why it's being tied up.
1: No, it's just sitting there going back and forth, the description moves from like ready for delivery. Then all of a sudden it goes shipment on the way. Great. And then it went to shipment preparing for delivery. Well, which one is it?
3: Somebody lying.
1: And I don't even. And it's going to be some sus delivery company, too, like DHL. Whoever. I mean, I love my delivery company.
3: No, they do pop out and it'd be like, no, because it took a minute. They'll either be real fast or real slow.
1: I see the Amazon vans all the time in my neighborhood. Love my UPS guy. He's a fan of the show. See the FedEx dudes. And then the DHL truck rolls in. You're like, what the hell? Who's using DHL? Like, what's coming on that?
2: It's international.
1: I know. It's just crazy. It's just funny to me. Somebody goes, Manny, you tracking airplanes is borderline stalking. I don't know. There's an app.
2: It has nothing to do with the person or the people on the plane. He just really likes the airplane.
1: That's true. Oh my God. You know what I found yesterday? You guys are going to be so excited. The 757.
2: I knew it was going to be something that I was like, I don't care.
3: Let's let them land.
1: The Boeing 757 and 767s are two types of great planes. My dad loved flying when he flew for TWA. Loved flying the 75 and the 76, you would call it. Well, Delta is retiring 75s.
2: What?
1: Yes.
2: Get out of here.
1: And they're going to they're going to Blythe. I know. They're going to Blythe, Arkansas. And there's a guy that's posting on X all the flight numbers so that you could track them from their last location.
2: Way.
1: Yeah.
3: Like a last flight, RIP.
1: Yep. And then they
2: like
1: go to the boneyard. It's sad, like they did with Spirit. Yeah. I track.
3: Crossroads by Bone Thugs and Harmony.
1: You saw the Spirit plane flying out of the airport.
3: And I was like,
1: I go, did you get a video or a picture? You go, no.
3: I didn't think it was historic.
1: It was.

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1: We all need this. Everyday phrases that can sound condescending. Like, have you ever said anything with, like, good intentions?
2: Yeah, and then it didn't hit the way you thought it did.
1: You look really good. Why? I didn't look good before? No. I'm just saying. I don't know the way the light is. Bye.
3: Bye.
1: Bye. I've said enough. If it sounds condescending, the person will focus on how it was said instead of what was actually being communicated. Of course, a lot of this, of course, depends on your tone. But here's a few everyday phrases that sound condescending. Okay.
3: Mm-hmm.
1: That's cute.
3: Oh, I say that a lot.
1: It could come across as belittling or patronizing.
3: Well, I do say it to my kids a lot. So.
1: In
3: like, they'll ask me for something, like another piece of candy. I'm like, oh, that's cute. You just had one 5 minutes ago.
1: Right. Yeah. Totally condescending.
3: I'm trying to be
1: way.
3: Condescending.
1: Yeah. Right, right. Yep, yep. If somebody did something at work and they messed it up and you were like, that's cute. You know, that totally is condescending. Well, actually is another one. And it's even worse if they follow it up by explaining something you already know.
3: Hmm.
1: Well, actually. You're trying your best.
2: That one is funny because you also supporting a little
3: it's
2: bit.
3: It's so backhanded.
2: Yeah.
1: Or are you just setting low expectations for the person you're talking to?
3: I know you're trying your best, but let's just.
2: I would be like, okay, let me get up from here.
1: That's my wife saying it to me when I'm trying to put something, get like a piece of furniture together. You know, I know you're trying your best, babe. Take a break.
3: Yeah.
1: Let's see. You just need to is another one that can sound condescending. Not everyone loves receiving instructions. You just need to do this. You just need to do that. Let me do it.
2: Oh yeah. I can't stand a you just, because if it's just that easy, you can come do it.
1: Yep. It's not that big of a deal is another phrase that can sound condescending.
3: I have a friend, and that phrase legit will set her off. Yeah, like, legit.
2: Don't be diminishing my feelings and my thoughts.
3: Yeah. It's not that big of a deal. And, like, it's a big deal to her.
1: Oh, yeah, you know? Yeah, yeah. And then the last one is, this is totally, this is a punch in the face. You wouldn't understand.
3: Well, sometimes you don't.
1: But we're all human. We all have brains. We're complex beings. You can explain something to someone that they'll understand.
2: Yeah. It is like, how you gonna tell me what I'm not gonna understand?
3: But exactly. If you hadn't been through something that somebody else had, you might not understand.
1: Well, then explain it to me.
3: It doesn't. Sometimes it doesn't matter.
1: I'm not a wall.
3: It's like if you lost a parent. You know what I mean? Oh, you just wouldn't understand. Like, you wouldn't understand unless you had really lost a parent.
1: You're literally telling me I wouldn't understand.
3: Yes.
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1: What'd your son say? Wait, what?
2: I think I've been very open with the fact that my hands are full, right? With my two boys. Mm-hmm. I love them dearly, but they're slightly feral and...
1: they're just boys.
2: They are a good time, but they are like the epitome of two boys, right?
1: Right.
2: Like they break things, like they're loud. I mean, I constantly have to have an eye on them.
1: Party starters. Like Jackson, well, Cashton, we love. He's on the spectrum and he just turned 10, mm-hmm. double digit son.
2: I know.
1: And he's just come so far and so, you know, he's awesome.
2: Yeah.
1: And in a special way. And then Jackson comes in to the studio and he'll just hit a button.
2: Oh, he comes in hot, has no cautious discretion, does not think
1: cute.
2: Two steps ahead.
1: Yeah, he's not obnoxious about it. He's just like, Manny, what is this button? Manny,
2: yeah.
1: We're like, oh,
2: yeah.
1: You stopped the station.
2: Yeah. So anyway, knowing that my hands are full, you'll appreciate this conversation because Jackson came to me. I was getting him ready for bed the other day and he said, Mommy, will you and Daddy have

0: another baby.
1: Not another one.
2: Now, I will say, before you say no, and before you say the next thing, you have enjoyed your pregnancy.
0: Oh.
2: My wife did not enjoy her pregnancy, and I bet you a majority of the women listening mm-hmm. just did not enjoy pregnancy, Al, but Loren did.
0: Yeah, I'm one of those, like, obnoxious women that loved being pregnant. and I had a great experience in pregnancy and in childbirth. So, for me, I would have probably kept going if my husband was, like, on board with it.
2: Mm-hmm.
0: But he even knows, like, I'm one of those people that I'll just keep piling on my plate, and I probably could have been talked into having another baby. But Dallas is, like, absolutely not. Our hands are full. I am going to get the vasectomy because I don't trust you not to slide one in on me, right?
2: So how do you explain that to Jax? That, like, hey, buddy, we're not having another baby. Did you say daddy can't make another baby?
0: Well, I said, Jackson, the baby factory is closed. We're not going down that road again.
1: Okay.
0: And he was like, well, but why? And then, you know, I pull out my... but darling, if you have a baby, you can't be the baby anymore from Overboard. And he just looked at me like I was nuts. But
2: you were telling him if you have another baby, you're not the youngest anymore. Right. You're now the middle.
0: Right. And I was like, but don't. So then
2: Jax is a middle. He gives middle vibes.
0: He does give middle okay. child vibes. But I told him, I was like, but you know, then you won't be the youngest. And yeah, he was like, but I don't want to be the youngest. You know what? I'm done talking. The baby factory is closed. Period. End of story.
2: Did you ask him or do you have an idea if he would want a brother or sister?
0: He wants a little girl.
2: Oh,
1: I want that will spice the family up.
0: I wanted a little girl too, but do you know what would happen if I went for number three? I would have twin boys.
1: Oh, yeah.
0: Yeah. That is my life.
3: You better be careful. So you might see a baby.
0: Uh-huh.
2: That's one of our psychics that said you might see a baby.
0: But you know what's really funny? And I didn't have this conversation with him, but the whole reason that Dallas got snipped as opposed to me getting my tubes tied, and this is like so crappy to like say, but because I wanted more kids, I was like, Dallas, if anything ever happened to you, like, oh no, I don't want to like.
2: Right, you don't want to close your factory.
0: Block off the rest stage. Of my life.
2: Yeah, yeah.
0: He's like, you're too old now anyway. It doesn't matter.
2: You could do a reversal, they say, but somebody said, in fact, our friend Jenny said, what girl names would you have picked out?
0: We liked Sophia. And I'm trying to think what else.
2: Evelyn.
0: No, they were all like kind of Italian-leaning names.
2: I'm trying to think of girls on Ruby's softball team. Lakin, Evelyn.
1: Alberta.
2: Alberta.
0: I do like the like unisex names, okay. Like the more masculine mm-hmm. names for a girl. I do like that. But I think we were,
2: Danny.
0: Sophia Joe is what we were like leaning towards. But now we've already used Joe for Jackson. So we're done.
2: Okay. All right. Factory's closed, but it is funny that he asked you.
0: Yeah.
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1: Do you want to be buried in a Pringles can?
2: What?
1: You heard me. Do you want to be buried in a Pringles can?
3: Now, okay, hold on. Am I coming back as like a tree or something? You know what I'm saying? Is it something with
2: like
3: this?
2: Did you get turned into a seed?
3: Yeah, did I get turned into something? What's the...
1: Pringles just announced they're doing a spooky contest called Once You Drop, and it offers you the chance to win an urn shaped like a Pringles can. All you have to do is enter, and one grand prize winner will receive an afterlife supply of Pringles, which is two lifetime supplies. That's one can of Pringles every week of the year for the next 200 years.
3: That's a lot of Pringles.
2: If you do what?
1: All you have to do is just enter the contest. Uh-huh. I mean, I'm not going to give you the details. It's not our contest. But I'm just saying that the one grand prize winner will receive an after-lifetime supply of Pringles, which is two lifetime supplies. So one lifetime supply is 100. Two is 200.
2: But you don't have to agree to be buried in the Pringles can.
3: Well,
1: they did the math, and they say that it adds up to about $28,000 in Pringles, by the way. The award...
2: Wow. I don't want to be buried, and I don't want to be in an urn.
3: I'm
2: go
3: going
2: spread
3: to take my chips, and we about to go to Jamaica.
1: Do you want to go to Jamaica? That's where you want your ashes spread?
3: Sure.
1: You're going to have to buy 20 plane tickets to spread Lorenz's ashes, because she's going to want a quarter here, a quarter there, a quarter there. Real quick, if you didn't know the reason for the buried in the Pringles can thing, an inventor, Frederick Bauer, the inventor of the Pringles can, before he died in 2008, his final request was to be cremated and buried inside of one of the Pringles cans. And his kids fulfilled the request. His son said, quote, "My siblings and I briefly debated what flavor to use, but I said, look, we need to use the original."
3: Yeah, what flavor was y'all thinking about using?
1: Pizza?
3: See? Absolutely not.
1: Sour cream?
3: It better be original.
2: Barbecue?
1: By the way, somebody took the Pringles. I don't know who it was. Maybe it was my son was telling me that somebody took the Pringles out of the can and stacked them up, and everybody got on them. They're like, you have to eat the Pringles one by one out of the can. You can't take two or three and stack them on the side. You have to take them, right? Mm-hmm. You're shaking your head. Yeah. Yes. It's the proper way to eat a Pringle.
0: Turn it up. 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
1: Why is it looking for an apartment or like a roommate housing situation so difficult? I don't understand. You got the bag. You can afford it.
2: You would think, right?
1: Mm-mm. By the way, let me talk to the younger audience. The older audience. For those of you that might not know, the bag means the money.
2: Thank you. Thank you. Because sometimes I do need to remember to, you know what I'm saying, break down the slang a little bit.
1: Yeah, I know from my son.
3: Yeah, we can use context clues, though.
2: So y'all know I've been trying to find me a little place to live or whatever. I'm trying to find somewhere cool. I don't need nothing too big, nothing too crazy.
1: Closer to the radio station.
2: A little closer. Y'all know I got some crazy hours, so I'm really not looking for like a roommate situation. I ain't trying to be tiptoeing at 4 a.m. You know what I'm saying? Yeah. Getting up for work. Anything like that. So I'm trying to make something, you know what I'm saying? Make something shake. So I'm looking on Zillow, on rent.com, on all the little different sites, trying to find something. Now, I found a spot. Nice. You know what I'm saying? Good space. Seems like good enough for one person. We about to go see what they talking about.
1: Is it an apartment?
2: It's a home.
1: It's a home.
2: One bedroom, one bathroom. Had a nice little garage. I'm like, okay. Like, y'all got this set up for one bedroom. Nice and quaint, but still enough space for one person. So I'm like, okay, cool. I pull up. They got street parking. I'm like, all right, it's a little tight. It's a car in the driveway. I'm like, all right, well, somebody got to show me the house.
3: Right, must be the realtor.
2: All right, somebody got to show me this thing. So I'm like, all right, well, let me pull up in here. Now, she come out. I'm like, hey, Alex, I'm Al. Like, I'm here to see the house or whatever. She said something about a roommate. I'm like, roommate? Shared living space.
1: It's a one bedroom.
2: Shared living space. So, come to find out, this is a 3-bedroom, 3-bathroom house that's tight. Okay?
1: Oh, the one bedroom is for you.
2: Okay? So, I'm like, now, why is y'all marketing this stuff as one thing when I get here and it's another? Mm. All right, cool.
1: And you wouldn't have the garage. Somebody else is probably that lives there already is getting the garage.
2: There was a car already in there.
1: Yeah, so for sure, first come, first serve.
2: So I'm like, all right, well, I done drove all the way over here. Y'all do got this one room open. Let me see what y'all talking about.
1: You did? You didn't just leave? Okay.
2: I should have just left.
1: Yeah, that's what I'm really saying.
2: Just left.
3: You just wanted to entertain it.
2: I should have just left. I walked in. It didn't look bad, but it smelled like camel breath. I was like, I can't live here. I cannot live here. But
3: was there a smoker in the house?
1: Camel breath.
3: I know.
2: I don't know. And I was not there long enough to find out. I let her finish the tour, but I had to get up out of there. I was like, you know what? I got a couple more properties I'm going to look at, but
3: I'll let
2: I will
3: you
2: let
3: know.
2: You know. Okay. And I got in my car and I got up out of there. I had to go.
1: Oh man. That's did you meet the other, was there a third person in the house? Did you see?
2: He was minding his business off to the side. Yeah. So, and it was like, y'all also ain't giving too welcoming. If I'm a new roommate, y'all gonna act like that?
3: So, right. If I'm going into a roommate situation, I probably want to meet the roommate.
2: Meet the people.
3: You know, make
2: y'all
3: sure
2: y'all ain't
3: jive.
2: Got it smelling decent up in here. I'm like, let me go. This ain't gonna work.
1: I'm sorry, dude. So do you have more to look at today or are you have more lined up?
2: Mm-hmm, mm-hmm,
1: what about just like an apartment? Like, doesn't anybody who listens to the show have are you a manager or a property manager at an apartment complex like that Al can move into? I mean, there's these cool apartment complexes. You get a one bedroom and have like the pool. They have like a social thing.
2: Uh-huh.
1: And
2: turn
1: I don't mean
2: up.
1: Like a tower in Uptown or in South End around here. I mean, just like a apartment complex somewhere. 980-471-1047, or you can DM us at the ML Morning Show. You can text us. I mean, I was looking for a place.
2: I am, so if you got a spot,
1: reach out. He's
2: reach
1: got the
2: out.
1: Bag. So here's what we want to know from you. Like, did you do something where you were looking at the description and then you went to the location or you went to buy something and it was nothing like the description? That's
2: they
1: the funny
2: you.
1: Story. Like,
2: they got you. Yeah, just like they got me.
1: Yeah, like the description said, like, beautiful new vintage Trans Am for sale, and there's no picture, or the one picture of it looks great. Then you get there, and it's like on 4 cinder blocks.
2: Or they talking about luxury, and it ain't nothing luxurious about it.
1: 980-471-1047. When did the description not match what you got? Like Big Al, I'd love to hear your calls. Do you remember the one time that one woman called us and she said that she was buying an end table for her house?
3: I do, and she thought. it was a real end table. She bought it on like DHgate or one of those, and it showed
1: Timu.
3: Up. And it, yeah, it, maybe it was
1: Timu. I think
3: Timu.
1: It was Timu.
3: And it showed up, and it was like a Barbie table.
2: Girl, you need to get your money back.
1: No, remember she gave it to like her niece or something.
3: Yeah,
1: for the dollhouse. Talk about a description fail.
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1: Our buddy Big Al saw the description of a place that he might want to move into. It sounded enticing. One bedroom.
2: One bathroom. Nice.
1: Garage.
2: Everything. Everything that I would want. Except three extra roommates. a stinking air quality. And just much more biting off than you can chew.
3: It wasn't for you.
2: It just wasn't for me.
1: The description didn't match what you actually got.
2: No.
1: No, I get that. And that happens a lot. We want to hear from you at 980-471-1047. When did the description not match what you saw? This is Mindy. Hi, Mindy. Hey, what's up, girl? So what happened?
4: So me and my son booked a trip to Walt Disney World with AAA. Before we could go to the Airbnb, we had to stay one night at a hotel. We get down there, and my son was like, I know this isn't it. We go to check in. They show us our room. It was people literally doing crack outside. We come back, and I was like, we can't stay in that room.
1: Okay.
4: He moves the room in the front, and it was filthy with the tub and roaches. And I was like, we can't stay here. We got to get our money. They were like, we can't give you your money back. I said, but we can't stay here.
1: Okay.
4: We end up having to go to a Walmart that was 24 hours and sleep in a car.
1: Oh my gosh, because it was so bad.
4: Right, and it was like a 5-star. I was like, of all things.
2: Five-star, and they doing crack in the parking lot?
4: Right.
1: Oh, my gosh. That's wow. So you wrote a bad review.
4: Exactly. Mm-hmm. I was so mad. When I came back, the lady was like, I would have never known.
1: Oh, my God. Never known. Jeez, Mindy. That sucks. Sorry for that. Hey, London, what about you? When did the description not match what you saw?
5: Hey, guys. So about 2 years ago, I was looking for an apartment myself. You know, just kind of looking around the area. Found one. Gated community. New AC unit. Fireplace. Sounded really good.
1: Mm.
5: Get there. Gated community means behind storage unit.
1: Oh, wow.
5: The fireplace had been walled off, so the chimney was still there, so it was proof of it.
1: Oh.
5: No fireplace.
1: Oh, my God.
5: And the AC unit was just kind of popped in the window, a little insulation around it, and it wasn't, like, fully installed. So it was kind of rough.
1: But the description had everything looking nice and, like, completely opposite of what you saw.
5: It had all the buzzwords.
2: They're trying to get you, man.
3: Yeah.
2: What?
1: Thanks, London. Someone texted in and said the hotel advertised an ocean view. You could see the ocean if you leaned out the window and looked three buildings to the left and almost died. Love that. That is so true, right, Lorraine?
2: Yeah. See the ocean view.
1: Uh-huh. Yeah,
3: that's it's a sliver through the other buildings.
1: Someone said, I was trying to buy a used car for my son, and I got it on Facebook. It said minor cosmetic damage in quotes. The entire passenger side door was a different color when I got there. And lastly, somebody texted in and said, when we were house hunting, there was a house with a nice neighborhood pool, a dog laying beside the nice clean water. Go to look, y'all, it was completely different. Not even the same shape. The pool was completely different. No nice clean water, and the place was completely trashed.
2: See.
1: Gotta be careful.
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1: Hey, this is Ashley from Augusta, and I just made the switch to Party 98.3. I've got 2% left on my phone right now. But I definitely had to get my boarding pass for Doja Cat in Vegas. 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Love you guys. Bye.
0: Did you miss it? 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
0: Now, it's time for Can't Beat Loren.
2: Loren's all upset because our live crashed.
3: Why? Why did it crash?
2: I don't know. I don't know the technical.
3: No, I had to get off of it because you were playing music in the studio and we got dinged already within the first 3 minutes of being on. I'm sorry. I know I sound so, like such a bee and so annoyed, but it's every single day this happens.
2: Child. Hey, Brittany. How's it going?
4: Hi.
3: I love going live. I just like I need a mute button over here so I can be in control of it. I hate not having control.
2: Hey Brittany, how's it going?
4: Good.
3: Brittany, you're probably gonna
4: win CBL.
3: Yeah, okay. I know. You're okay, probably gonna win right now. CBL today because I'm all flustered and mad.
4: That's okay. Everybody has those days.
3: I know. It's been every day this week with the lives.
2: She's got two kids in the car. Do you want to maybe be an example of how we take a breath?
3: We're going to take deep breaths.
2: After we stomp our feet. Okay.
4: Every morning in the car, we say that we are going to make good choices.
3: Okay. I'm making good choices today.
5: Mm-hmm.
6: Yeah, but I'm not making good choices today.
2: But Mamie didn't. Typical. All right. Throw Loren out of the studio, you guys. Come on, let's play.
4: Get out, Loren.
3: I'm going.
2: Stomp out. Right, kids? There she goes. She's off. She might not come back. Door's closed. She's gone.
6: Oh, not a slam.
2: Here we go. All right. Let's just talk about her. No, here we go. Question number one. Paul McCartney recently shared his frustration with upcoming movies about his former band. The band is known for hits like Hey Jude and Let It Be. What band is that?
4: The Beatles.
2: Nice, kids. Mariah Carey's ex is getting a late night talk show on BET. He also hosts The Voice. No.
6: The Masked Singer.
2: The Masked Singer, sorry.
4: Mm-hmm. Nick Cannon.
2: Question three. A new Netflix documentary is highlighting a legendary boxer who was once the heavyweight champ of the world named Iron Mike.
4: Mike Tyson.
2: Can you talk like him?
4: No.
2: Can I hear your impression?
4: I can't. Go ahead.
2: No. Actor John Boyega recently revealed he's secretly been married for 2 years and is expecting his first child. Boyega is best known for playing Finn in the blockbuster sci-fi franchise that features lightsabers.
4: Star Wars.
2: And question five, actress Haley Steinfeld recently went viral cheering on her NFL quarterback husband at a Buffalo Bills game. Steinfeld also starred alongside Michael B. Jordan in the 2025 vampire horror movie set in Mississippi. What's the name of that movie?
4: No idea.
2: You're all throwing shade on question five today. I thought it was going to be who is she married to? Do you know that?
4: I don't even know who that is.
2: Okay, come on in, Loren. Should I give Loren both options?
6: Oh,
2: she'll know. She'll know who he's married. Who she's married to. I'm not going to give her that. All right. So four. Four correct.
6: Yeah. Uh-huh.
2: Okay, four correct. There you go. Okay. All right, here we go, Loren. Are you okay?
3: Yeah.
2: Paul McCartney recently shared his frustration with upcoming movies about his former band. The band is known for hits like Hey Jude and Let It Be. What band is that?
3: The Beatles.
2: 1-1.
6: 1-1. Mm-hmm.
2: Mariah Carey's ex is getting a late night talk show on BET. He also is the host of The Masked Singer.
3: Nick Cannon.
6: Okay. 2-2.
2: A new Netflix doc is highlighting a legendary boxer who was once the heavyweight champ of the world, nicknamed Iron Mike.
3: Mike Tyson?
2: That is right, and Brittany did an amazing Mike Tyson impression. Would you match it? Can you do it?
3: I don't know.
2: Not as good as yours, Brittany. Actor John Boyega recently revealed he's secretly been married for 2 years and expecting his first child. Boyega is best known for playing Finn in the blockbuster sci-fi franchise that features lightsabers.
3: Star Wars.
6: Star Wars it is.
2: That is correct.
6: Four.
2: Question five.
3: Thank God for that note.
2: All the love on this one. Actress Haley Steinfeld recently went viral cheering on her NFL quarterback husband at a Bills game. Steinfeld also starred alongside Michael B. Jordan in a hit 2025 vampire horror movie set in Mississippi. What's the name of that movie?
6: Hit. They won an Oscar.
2: Did they?
6: Yes.
2: Good for you. For knowing that. Do you know?
3: Twilight? I don't know.
6: Sinners.
2: Sinners. Sinners.
4: You're a tiger.
3: No.
2: Do you know who Haley Steinfeld is married to?
3: Josh Allen.
2: See, she would know that.
6: Uh-huh,
2: yeah.
6: And that's why Sawyer it was knew five. That. Okay.
2: Brittany, you didn't say it, though. You knew that now?
4: No, Sawyer said it after Lauren was about to open the door, so it didn't count. But okay. She didn't know that part. Yeah.
2: Okay. All right, y'all. You know what she wants to hear. She won 5-4 and moves on to win number 51.
3: Wait, I didn't
4: know.
3: Right.
4: It was a tie.
6: Yeah, hold on.
3: I didn't know five.
2: Oh, that's right. Sorry. Yeah. Sorry. You're right. You're right. 4-4. Ty, stay with the house.
4: So don't take this from us, baby.
3: He's not really on his game today. He's playing music in the studio or our lives, and now this. It's okay. We know it's a tie, girl.
4: All right. This is Brittany, Ashton, and Sawyer, and we can't beat Lauren, but we can tie her.
3: Thanks for playing, guys.
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1: Classic movies, man. So many. Big Al hasn't seen because he's only 27. We love you for taking your journey.
2: You know, we going down on my list, though.
1: Yeah, we are.
2: Uh-huh.
1: We are. You got to see the original Top Gun, right?
3: Mm-hmm. Have you knocked anything out lately?
1: No.
2: Not lately. Mm-mm.
1: He's too busy. He never stops. You go touch the tires on his car, they're hot. There's plenty of movies that have tanked at the box office, even though they're considered really good. And Deadline.com put together a list of 20. I'll give you a couple of the big ones, okay?
3: All right.
1: The Princess Bride.
3: Yeah.
1: My wife loves this movie. It came out in 1997, hit the big screens, and just made $16 million in locally here in North America. Mm-hmm. Worldwide, it only grossed $31 million, which is nothing.
3: And it has a cult following, but it's definitely a niche movie.
1: The Princess Bride.
3: Yeah.
1: Here's another one. Willy Wonka and the Chocolate Factory, 1971. Hmm. Okay.
2: I've seen that one. I've seen it.
1: Oh, good.
2: I've seen
3: the original.
1: The Gene Wilder one?
2: Yeah.
1: Okay. The budget was $3 million. Worldwide gross, $2.7 million.
3: Ooh, they lost money on it? But the royalties now. I mean, they
2: got it. Yeah.
1: Let's see. Fight Club. Mm-mm. You do not talk about Fight Club. We know that.
3: Hot Brad Pitt.
1: The budget was $63 million, and it made just a little more than $100 million.
3: Yeah, I mean, that's another one that, like, I mean, to date, the royalties had to have far outweighed what they, you know, paid to make it.
1: Shawshank Redemption in 1994. That's what I'm saying. They're good, but they bombed at the box office.
3: Wow.
1: Shawshank Redemption. The budget was $25 million. Worldwide, it only made $30 million.
2: Mm, dang.
1: So a profit of $5 million. Other ones on the list include Rocky Horror Picture Show, It's a Wonderful Life, The Big Lebowski, Blade Runner, which is a cult classic, and Dune also is on the list. Huh. Dune made the budget for Dune in 1984 was $40 million. You know, what's his name is in it? Harrison Ford. Worldwide, it made $31.5 million. Lost a ton of money.
2: Yeah.
3: Crazy.
1: Now, you know what's not on here, which is a classic fail? Waterworld with Kevin Costner.
3: Mm, I do kind of remember.
1: It was like, I don't know if it still is, but it was at one point one of the biggest flops because it cost a ton to make and made no money at the box office. And it's hard to watch. Like, even when it's on cable, rarely. You know, I'll stop just to see how bad it is. It wasn't good.
3: Come on! 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
1: Maney and Loren bring you Date 'Em or Dump 'Em.
2: All right, so Heath sent us a message. Yes, Heath sent us a DM. Said he is divorced, two kids, and back in the dating scene. Mm. And good morning, Heath. How long have you been dating for?
3: Morning. Yeah, we've been dating for about a month now, a little bit over a month.
4: Okay.
2: And what's going on? Why are you on Date 'Em or Dump 'Em? Why do we need to decide your date fate?
3: Yeah, like you said, I'm getting back into the dating game, and I don't really know what it's like out there so much. I'm in my 40s. She is 35. And I should preface this because it is actually important. It's not just one of the things that people say. She is actually kind of a mature 35. She does present, you know, old soul kind of thing. And honestly, things have been going pretty well. You know, the other night we were hanging out, and here's the rub. Like, she casually tells me that she found my ex on Facebook.
2: Okay.
3: And
2: reached out to her to find out what's going on with you?
3: No, just like, you know, combing through and like found, you know, photos of my ex and me.
4: So
3: and
4: she didn't reach out to her. She was just creeping on the page.
3: She was doing the stalking. Yeah. Okay. A little bit.
4: That's a heavy word.
3: Yeah, I mean, well, you know, Facebook stalking.
4: Yeah,
3: kinda.
4: I know.
2: We just talked about this. It's okay.
4: We call it gathering information.
5: Intel.
4: Yeah.
3: It was gathering information, but and this is the thing. It was gathering information in kind of like the most catty way possible. She went through her pictures. She was like checking her out, and she tells me that she thinks that she's prettier than my ex. But
2: and we're talking about your ex-wife, the mother of your children.
3: Yeah.
2: Yeah.
3: And she's like in a braggy, like, you know, am I right kind of way.
2: Looking for validation.
4: Mm-hmm.
3: Yeah. And then it didn't stop there. She started like making fun of the friends in my ex's pictures. Like, these are the people that were at our wedding, bridesmaids kind of thing. And, you know, criticizing what they were wearing, making fun of their drink choices, even calling one
4: she's
3: girl,
4: a mean girl,
3: you know, in a bikini photo at the beach, she called it effing ugly.
2: This is weird. Now she's like at first I was like she was just searching, but
4: yeah, me too. Well,
5: I know my little answer.
2: Yeah, but she's looking for validation from you.
4: I think she's really insecure, and not that that makes, like, I'm not making excuses for her at all, but it's shown through in a mean girl mentality, and I don't like mean girls.
2: I always try and make Date 'Em or Dump 'Em end with you staying with the person. It makes the most sense. We know dating's terrible. So I try and look for every avenue I can to say that this is going to be okay. Up until this point, she's been great, right? It just, she never mentioned your ex until this last date after you've been dating for a month, which is a long time. It's
5: I don't think a month is long enough.
3: Especially
5: to be
3: like, you know, because we're like, we got together because she knows I got kids. She knows like I'm more in a serious mood. And like, yeah, things have been, I mean, she's been really cool. I don't know how this took a turn. I'm like, you know, how did we get here? We've been dating for a month, and now out of nowhere, she's roasting women she's never met because they're in pictures with, you know, my ex-wife.
2: Maybe she's just, maybe she's just trying to get on his good side, like being like, let me ask you this. This is a fair question.
5: Honey, than you do with,
2: I know, but Heath, let me ask you this. And you be honest, and you don't have to go into detail, because I know we're on the radio. Maybe your ex is listening and the kids, whatever it may be. Have you ever mentioned anything in a negative way about your ex to her?
3: You know, I probably have.
2: Then she picked up on that.
5: But that's your ex, not hers.
2: But now she's trying to get on the same level as him, and she's trying to make a connection.
5: That's still the mother of his kids.
2: I get
5: that. You know what I'm saying? It's like, what? Let's ease it in a little bit first.
4: And he saw something in her originally, so like, I don't know. It's just a turnoff for me that you're that insecure that you need the validation, and you're going about it in a mean girl mentality. I am not mad at the fact that she, quote unquote, gathered intel on her Facebook page, because we all do it. She was just brave enough to admit it to you. But I don't like the mean girl vibes.
5: Like making fun of the drink choices.
3: I'm wondering, like, is this jealousy, or am I?
4: She's insecure. Limp,
3: like who she really is. Is this like you said, like that mean girl?
2: Yeah.
3: Kind of.
2: All right.
3: Yeah.
2: Lauren, date or dump?
4: Dump.
2: Al?
5: Dump.
2: All right, what do you guys think? I'm going to hold my opinion.
5: Of course you are.
2: I'm always on the island alone. I'm always holding out hope. 980-471-1047. I think that I would say date, because I think she's just trying to get on your level. You did say that. You did mention something, you know, about your ex, and maybe she's picking up on that. That's what I think. What do you guys think? Heath, can you hang tight?
3: I can hang, yeah.
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1: Manny and Lauren bring you Date 'Em or Dump 'Em.
2: All right, so the music bed makes me laugh all the time. We have Heath on the phone. Let me lock him in because a couple people want to talk to Heath. Heath's been dating a woman for over a month. He's divorced, two kids. She's 35, but a mature 35. Has she been married, or does she have kids or anything, Heath?
3: No, this is kind of new for her.
2: And then she went and found your ex-wife's Facebook page, and on your last date after a month of dating, I would say, so you probably went out with each other 5 or 6 times in a month, I would say, maybe more than that. Just guessing, right?
3: Right, and we've been talking, texting, yeah.
2: And everything's been cool, and then she just went off on your ex in kind of a mean way.
3: Yeah, for sure.
2: Picking on what she was wearing, picking on the friends who are your friends who have been in your wedding party and all that stuff. And you were like, it's kind of cool and kind of came out of left field. Al and Lauren say dump. It's a red flag. I always try and lean towards date. So I lean towards date just by saying that you had mentioned to her that you and your wife weren't exactly on good terms. And I think she's just trying to get on your level and make a connection with you by saying, you know, unfortunately, bad things about your ex. But let me see what Sarah has to say. Sarah, you're on with Heath. Go ahead. Oh, Sarah, go ahead.
4: What worries me is that you've only been with her for like a month and she's already dishing on the mother of your children. I mean, it goes back to the old saying is that you can kind of talk about crap about your own family, but nobody is supposed to do that. That's like the cardinal rule.
2: Mm-hmm. But I could talk bad about my family, but not you.
4: Mm-hmm. Yeah, but you don't want to hear nobody else say anything about them. And, you know, unless, you know, his ex is kind of like that as well, is that she would kind of dish on people. You know, maybe that's, you know, what he's attracted to.
2: Heath, Cher wants to know, are you attracted to a pattern of maybe potentially mean girls?
3: Not really, no.
2: Okay,
3: no,
2: thanks, Cher.
3: Much more for the polite ones, yeah.
2: And Jackie, you're on with Heath. What do you think, date or dump?
5: Dump, for sure. I'm sorry, but it's like Ren said, insecurity and mean girl vibe. Mm-hmm. Because it's like, not unless the mother of his kids started it first.
6: Then
5: way,
6: it's open I game.
5: Well, I mean, my daughter's father, Trey, he does the same thing too. Dump for sure.
2: Okay, but let me ask you this, Jackie, Loren, and Big Al, because you guys are on Team Dump. Mm-hmm. They've been dating a month. This is the first time that she's ever done it. Like, she wasn't doing this on the first date.
6: But if she's showing her cards this early on, yeah.
2: But she didn't show her cards this early. She waited to get comfortable with him.
6: It's too early to be showing cards.
7: Okay, thanks, enough time for me to get out without it being too big of an issue.
6: Amen.
2: Big Al Beasy, how do the texts look? Are we at 80% dump? 90% dump?
7: Pretty 92.7% of people is saying dump.
2: I mean, I'm just everybody dump. One person said date, but doesn't give a reason why. Someone said if she's right, then that's not a bad thing. But you said she wasn't right. You felt uncomfortable with it, Heath.
3: I mean, yeah, and I only brought up the, you know, my ex-wife. It was just something in passing, just because, like, I read a text about, you know, custody or...
2: Yeah.
3: It was...
2: You don't have to get into details. I get it.
3: Thing.
2: Yeah, yeah. And then, so she took it and ran with it. Well, everybody's saying it's a red flag, bro.
3: All right.
6: Back to the dating pool.
2: Don't delete the app.
3: Yeah, I guess so.
2: All right. Thanks for listening to the show, and thanks for coming on, okay? Good luck.
3: Thanks for having me. Appreciate it.
2: You got it. Of course. We appreciate it. If you missed Date 'Em or Dump 'Em at the beginning of it or any point, any of it, you can go grab our Date 'Em or Dump 'Em podcast. 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They get good downloads.
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1: Let me know if you guys do this. My cousin, once removed, she's young. She goes to college. She's going for her master's, actually. And we were texting yesterday. And she's like, hey, I can't get my debit card to work. It's not working in the conversation. And I was laughing at her. And I was like, well, you got to put money in to get money out. She goes, it's okay. I'll just use my safety $10 to pay for my gas. She was getting gas, but her debit card wasn't working. And so I go, what do you mean your safety $10? She goes, my mom always told me to keep at least $10 cash somewhere in your glove compartment, in your middle console, just for safety reasons. Mm-hmm. And I was like, that is really, really smart. And I've never heard of that before. Have you?
2: Really? My dad used to tell me to do that. I don't do it, but that was like one of my dad's big things.
1: Safety cash. And now more than ever, since we're so digital, like I have everything on my iPhone, include like it's my wallet.
3: Yeah.
1: This puppy goes away, I'm cashless. I need to do it, and I don't. I might have a dollar in my bag by accident, all crumpled up.
3: Crumped up somewhere.
1: Damn right, yeah.
2: I had forgotten my wallet on Monday, and I dropped cash off at an activity and then went to Walmart to go pick up, you know, some cheeses and stuff for a charcuterie board. And I don't know why, but like, I kind of remembered you and I having a conversation that they don't have the touch pay.
3: But now they do.
2: And I went in and asked because I was like, hey, I forgot my wallet. Do you guys have like Apple or, you know, touch pay or whatever? She's like, she looked at me like I was crazy, by the way, and was like, of course we do. And I was like,
3: girl,
2: okay.
3: Y'all just got that 2 days ago. Don't act like that.
1: So I just want to talk to you guys, like, do you have safety money or like what is it you keep in your car to like for a backup? 980-471-1047. Like, do you have a separate phone? I wonder if like somebody has like an old phone that they keep in case they lose their phone and they can, you know, quickly activate it. I don't know. My cousin kept a safety $10 bill. Maybe you keep a safety 20. Maybe you keep a safety 5.
3: I keep a safety 20 personally.
1: That's so smart. I got to do that.
3: I'd be forgetting where it's at.
1: That's what I was going to ask you. Do you know where it is?
3: If you needed me to go get it right now, I probably could not. But if you give me about 20 minutes, I could find it.
1: Yeah, like a parent, like me and Loren, our glove compartment, we probably have a ton of napkins from like restaurants that we get. We just stuff in there for spills and stuff. I couldn't put it in there because the 20 would get all thrown away with a napkin.
2: Yeah. Ooh.
1: Or my son would take it and be like $20 richer.
2: somebody texted in and said an emergency 10. That's like now $40 for gas stations.
1: I know, but at least it's a little something you could get somewhere if you had to. Get to a friend's house.
2: 2 miles.
1: Yeah, maybe.
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1: I don't know if I'd say shocked, pleasantly happy, I guess, that I learned a lesson that I should keep just-in-case cash in the car. Like, I found out that my cousin's daughter, you know, my cousin once removed, has a $10 bill in her car. I was texting with her yesterday, and she's like, I'm at the gas station, and my debit card's not working, FML. And then she's like, luckily I have just-in-case cash. And I was like, what's that? She goes, my mom told me to always keep 10 bucks, at least 10 bucks in the car. Mm-hmm. I'm finding out through text messages that 10 bucks is low. People keep an emergency $100 bill in their car.
2: I'd be afraid somebody might break in for a hundo.
1: Yeah, and then what somebody said, a great place to hide it is
3: under the car mat. But Dwayne, be careful, because I might mess around and be done vacuum that thing up, forgetting it was there.
2: Or you get your car cleaned and, you know, they find it.
3: Not a detail, I got your money. So
1: I hid your tip in the car somewhere. Hey, John, this just-in-case cash is a thing. What do you do? What do you know about it?
4: Good morning. Yeah, I keep about $20, $30 in my car in fives and ones. Because you never know, you know, if you do not necessarily want a 20 or something. But I always try to do it with my wife's car, too. But every time I check, she'd spend it.
1: You got to hide it.
3: Surprise.
1: That's funny, man. All right. Thanks, John. Elizabeth.
5: Yeah.
1: What do you keep?
5: I keep I always keep $100 in cash in my car. I put it in one of the key holders, the magnetic ones. And stick it underneath my hood up against the side of the car. So if anybody ever breaks in, they're not going to look there.
1: You got to pop the hood to get to it. Okay.
5: Yeah, but I also keep a go bag with a change of clothes, a toothbrush, toiletries, anything I might need just in case I can't make it home with it.
1: Where did you get kind of that idea that you needed to go bag?
5: My mom actually told me. My dad always told me to keep a spare, like, bag full of car tools, jumper cables, a tire compressor, things like that. But my mom was like, well, what happens if you don't have clothes sometime and you end up out all night or you can't make it home because it snows or something? So I always just keep a bag just in case.
2: It's a good idea. We do the go bags at our house. And you know what? I do it for all the sports and activities that we have, too. Like, we have the little drawstring backpacks for everything. Chess club, drums, football, whatever it may be. So that when I go, oh, crap, we got to leave in 5 minutes, I can just go and grab the bag and roll.
1: You do it also because you think the purge could happen and you'll be safe.
2: Oh, I have an emergency purge, like, bag ready to go in my safe. Yes.
1: Yeah. Blind Man David, what's up, buddy? Good to hear from you.
6: Yes, sir. Yep, we always have a spare iPhone somewhere because my partner, bless his heart, love him to death, but in the past 14 years, he's lost his phone twice.
2: That's not a lot, David.
6: Well, it is whenever the phone is less than a year old.
2: Okay.
6: So we always keep like one is like an iPhone 11, so we've got one going.
1: Hey, David, being blind, you can't tell if you're holding a 20, a 10, or a 5, right? I mean, I was just thinking about that as you were talking. Like, there needs to be like Braille.
6: Well, that's why Canadian money is actually different sizes. Their paper money is different sizes.
1: Smart.
6: So you know what it is. Mm-hmm. But no, I don't like carrying cash. If I do, it's either ones or fives because people will rip you off really quick.
1: Right. Thanks, David. I appreciate it. If you asked David for $5 and he gave you 20, would you tell him that he gave you a 20?
2: Of course I would.
1: Hi, Lene.
7: Hey, how are you guys?
2: Neither one of you two would answer that.
3: Oh, I'm giving the money back.
1: I asked the question. I just asked the question.
2: You wouldn't give it
1: back. Of course I would. I love David. Lene, what do you do for your daughter?
7: I put a $20 bill in the car underneath. In Mazdas, they have this space where the VIN number is also hidden. So I stuck a $20 bill down there. She called me one day because she's a total digital girl. And she was at the gas station because she's also one who always rides on fumes. Mm-hmm. And she was like, my tap to pay is not working. My I can't get any gas. Can you cash app me? I'm like, I can't cash app you, but look in the car.
1: And when she looks, she gets a little surprised.
7: Yes, she did.
1: I love it, Lene. It's so important. And I'm so glad that my cousin told her daughter to carry that $10 bill. You know what I mean? Smart move.
8: Absolutely. Yeah. It's crucial.
1: Yep. All right, one more. Tammy says this is all super important that you have some sort of resources in your car because she knows firsthand. Good morning, Tammy.
9: Hello.
1: What do you keep in your car?
9: I keep water, a blanket, and cash in my car. But I also have, like, a toothbrush, mouthwash, a hairbrush, feminine products.
1: Sounds like a one-night stand mobile.
2: Yeah, right?
1: But that's not what...
9: No. I work out of my car. Well, I have a housekeeping business, so I travel over an hour away to some of my clients, and a few of them happen to be in a gated community on top of a mountain, and I have stuck there in the snow, low on gas, the whole nine. Ooh. And needed the blanket, needed the water, waiting for somebody to come and rescue me.
2: You know what we really need to add to these emergency bags? Wine.
10: You do need something.
2: Right. If I'm stuck somewhere and I'm that irritated that I have to go into my emergency bag, I'm probably in the mood for a drink too.
1: Be honest, you'd also throw
9: a
1: couple gummies
9: in there.
1: That's what my Xanax are for.
2: Okay.
1: Yeah, girl, it's crazy. How long did you have to wait?
9: Only about like an hour and a half.
1: Okay.
9: Until my client's husband got home and could safely get to me and take me home.
1: Mm-hmm. Jeez,
9: but I had
1: Tammy.
9: To abandon my car.
1: Well, we're glad you're safe, girl. That's firsthand account right there. That's a nightmare.
11: Turn it up.
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1: You know me. I love tracking.
2: Oh, you love to track a package. You love to track an airplane. Yeah.
1: Oh, I love tracking things. If somebody I know is going on a flight, I'll track them. We have a friend who listens to the show, Satoko, who is just in Japan. Mm-hmm. And she sent me pictures of Godzilla because she knows I'm fascinated by the Godzilla universe. Mm-hmm. And I was trying to find what flight she was on because she took a picture and posted it on Insta of the wing over the clouds. And so I searched a whole bunch of, I don't know what city she's traveling to, but then I went down the rabbit hole of, you know, flights coming out of Japan. And so I like to track. What I don't like to track is items that are supposed to be at my house and aren't. So I ordered a sweatshirt. So the baseball playoffs started and my friends are all Yankee fans and I'm a Mets fan and the Mets are out of the playoffs. So I picked up an American League team. The Mets are National League. I picked up an American League team a couple years ago, like
2: randomly
1: 10 years ago, maybe. Yeah. Longer than that. And it was the Devil Rays at the time, the Tampa Bay Devil Rays. And then they became the Rays. Well, now they're like they're going back to their old roots, and sometimes they throw their old uniforms. Last night they played with the Devil Rays on their jersey. Okay. Mm-hmm. So I ordered a Devil Rays sweatshirt that I want to wear from some company in Dallas. You couldn't find Devil Rays gear. I don't know why. You can only find Rays gear. I want a Devil Rays gear.
2: They probably couldn't find it either, which is why your package isn't here.
1: Dude, I think it was custom made by like a sweatshirt pressing shop.
2: Yeah.
1: But here's the problem. I'm tracking it. And it left El Paso, Texas, went to Dallas, and then flew out of Dallas to Norcross, Georgia. And it says, on October 7th, shipment preparing for delivery. On October 8th, in the same location, Norcross, Georgia, shipment received and processed at facility center.
3: Honestly, as soon as you said Norcross, Georgia, I knew something. Because the way my packages get stuck there all the time.
1: Oh, really?
3: Yeah, so I don't know if that's like a hub and they just be chilling or what.
1: It's a chilling hub.
3: Yeah, I don't know.
1: Shipment on the way, October 12th. Okay. That's awesome. It's on the way to Charlotte.
3: Okay. No.
1: Next update. Shipment preparing for delivery. It went back to that. That's the problem, is it's jumping around. I'm not getting this thing, am I?
2: You know what? If it happens for too long, they will return it to the original sender.
1: Yeah,
2: it'll
1: but
2: go back to Dallas or wherever.
1: And I'm never
2: going to
1: get it?
2: Well, I mean, by the time you get it, the playoffs might be over. But I mean, I'm sure once the company realizes it was returned to sender, they'd reach out to you and be like, hey, we're sending another package. Because it didn't have to, like, you didn't put your address in wrong, and that's why it's being tied up.
1: No, it's just like sitting there going back and forth, and you know, the description moves from like ready for delivery. Then all of a sudden it goes shipment on the way. Great. And then it went to shipment preparing for delivery. Well, which one is it?
3: Somebody lying.
1: And I don't even. And it's going to be some sus delivery company, too, like DHL. Whoever. I mean, I love my delivery companies.
3: No, they do pop out and it'd be like, no, because it took a minute. They'll either be real fast or real slow.
1: I see the Amazon vans all the time in my neighborhood. Love my UPS guy. He's a fan of the show. See the FedEx dudes. And then the DHL truck rolls in. You're like, what the hell? Who's using DHL? Like, what's coming on that?
2: It's international.
1: I know. It's just crazy. It's just funny to me. Somebody goes, Manny, you tracking airplanes is borderline stalking. I don't know. There's an app.
2: It has nothing to do with the person or the people on the plane. He just really likes the airplane.
1: That's true. Oh my God. You know what I found yesterday? You guys are going to be so excited. The 757.
2: I knew it was going to be something that I was like, I don't care.
3: Let's let them land.
1: The Boeing 757 and 767s are two types of great planes. My dad loved flying when he flew for TWA. Loved flying the 75 and the 76, you would call it. Well, Delta is retiring 75s.
2: What?
1: Yes.
2: Get out of here.
1: And they're going to Blythe. I know. They're going to Blythe, Arkansas. And there's a guy that's posting on X all of the flight numbers so that you could track them from their last location.
2: Way.
1: Yeah.
3: Like a last flight RIP.
1: Yep. And
2: like,
1: then they go to the boneyard.
2: Spirit?
1: It's sad, like they did with Spirit. Yeah. I track
3: Crossroads by Bone Thugs and Harmony.
1: You saw the Spirit flame flying out of the airport.
3: And I was like,
1: I go, did you get a video or a picture? You go, no.
3: I didn't think it was historic.
1: It was.
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2: We all need this. Everyday phrases that can sound condescending. Like, have you ever said anything with, like, good intentions?
3: Yeah, and like, then it didn't hit the way you thought it did.
2: You look really good. Why? I didn't look good before? No. I'm just saying. I don't know the way the light is. Bye.
4: Bye.
2: Bye. I've said enough. If it sounds condescending, the person will focus on how it was said instead of what was actually being communicated. Of course, a lot of this, of course, depends on your tone. But here's a few everyday phrases that sound condescending. Okay.
4: Mm-hmm.
2: That's cute.
4: Oh, I say that a lot.
2: It could come across as belittling or patronizing.
4: Well, I do say it to my kids a lot. So.
2: In
4: like
2: that
4: they'll
2: way?
4: Ask me for something like another piece of candy. I'm like, oh, that's cute. You just had one 5 minutes ago.
2: Right. Yeah. Totally yeah. condescending.
4: I'm trying to be
2: way.
4: Condescending.
2: Yeah. Right. Right. Yep. Yep. If somebody did something at work and they messed it up and you were like, that's cute. You know, that totally is condescending. Well, actually is another one. And it's even worse if they follow it up by explaining something you already know.
4: Hmm.
2: Well, actually, you're trying your best.
3: That one is funny because you also supporting a little
4: it's
3: bit.
4: It's so backhanded. So it's, yeah.
2: Or are you just setting low expectations for the person you're talking to?
4: I know you're trying your best, but let's just.
3: Just get up. I would be like, okay, let me get up from here.
2: That's my wife saying it to me when I'm trying to put something, get like a piece of furniture together. You know, I know you're trying your best, babe. Take a break.
4: Yeah.
2: Let's see. You just need to is another one that can sound condescending. Not everyone loves receiving instructions. You just need to do this. You just need to do that. Let me do it. Oh.
3: Oh, yeah. I can't stand a you just because if it's just that easy. You can come do it.
2: Yep. It's not that big of a deal is another phrase that could sound condescending.
4: I have a friend, and that phrase legit will set her off. Yeah, like, legit.
3: Don't be diminishing my feelings and my thoughts.
4: Yeah. It's not that big of a deal. And, like, it's a big deal to her.
2: Oh, yeah, you know? Yeah, yeah. And then the last one is, this is totally, this is a punch in the face. You wouldn't understand.
4: Well, sometimes you don't.
2: We're all human. We all have brains. We're complex beings. You can explain something to someone that they'll understand.
3: Yeah. It is like, how are you going to tell me what I'm not going to understand?
4: But exactly. If you hadn't been through something that somebody else had, you might not understand.
2: Well, then explain it to me.
4: Sometimes it doesn't matter.
2: I'm not a wall.
4: It's like if you lost a parent. You know what I mean? Oh, you just wouldn't understand. Like, you wouldn't understand unless you had really lost a parent.
2: You're literally telling me I wouldn't understand.
4: Yes. Come
1: on! 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
1: What'd your son say? Wait, what?
2: I think I've been very open with the fact that my hands are full, right? With my two boys. Mm-hmm. I love them dearly, but they're slightly feral and...
1: They're just boys.
2: They are a good time, but they are like the epitome of two boys, right?
1: Right.
2: Like they break things, like they're loud. I mean, I constantly have to have an eye on them.
1: Party starters. Like Jackson. Well, Cashton, we love. He's on the spectrum and he just turned 10, mm-hmm. double digit son.
2: I know.
1: And he's just come so far and so, you know, he's awesome.
2: Yeah.
1: And in a special way. And then Jackson comes in to the studio and he'll just hit a button.
2: Oh, he comes in hot, has no cautious discretion, does not think
1: cute.
2: Two steps ahead.
1: Yeah, he's not obnoxious about it. He's just like, Manny, what is this button? Manny,
2: yeah.
1: We're like, oh,
2: yeah.
1: You stopped the station.
2: Yeah. So anyway, knowing that my hands are full, you'll appreciate this conversation because Jackson came to me. I was getting ready for bed the other day and he said, Mommy, will you and Daddy have another baby?
3: Not another one.
1: Now, I will say, before you say no, and before you say the next thing, you have enjoyed your pregnancy.
2: Oh.
1: My wife did not enjoy her pregnancy, and I bet you a majority of the women listening mm-hmm. Did not enjoy pregnancy, Al, but Loren did.
2: Yeah, I'm one of those, like, obnoxious women that loved being pregnant. and I had a great experience in pregnancy and in childbirth. So, for me, I would have probably kept going if my husband was, like, on board with it.
1: Mm-hmm.
2: But he even knows, like, I'm one of those people that I'll just keep piling on my plate. And I probably could have been talked into having another baby. But Dallas is, like, absolutely not. Our hands are full. I am going to get the vasectomy because I don't trust you not to slide one in on me, right?
1: So how do you explain that to Jax? That like, hey, buddy, we're not having another baby. Did you say Daddy can't make another baby?
2: Well, I said the baby. I said, Jackson, the baby factory is closed. We're not going down that road again.
3: Okay.
2: And he was like, well, but why? And then, you know, I pull out my, but darling, if you have a baby, you can't be the baby anymore from Overboard. And he just looked at me like I was nuts. But
1: you were telling him if you have another baby, you're not the youngest anymore.
2: Right,
1: you're now the middle.
2: Right. And I was like, but don't. So then
1: Jax is a middle. He gives middle vibes.
2: He does give middle okay. child vibes. But I told him, I was like, but you know, then you won't be the youngest. And yeah, he was like, but I don't want to be the youngest. You know what? I'm done talking. The baby factory is closed. Period. End of story.
1: Did you ask him or do you have an idea if he would want a brother or sister?
2: He wants a little girl.
1: Oh,
3: I want a little that would spice the family up.
2: I wanted a little girl too. But do you know what would happen? If I went for number three, I would have twin boys.
3: Oh, yeah.
1: Yeah.
2: That is my luck.
4: You better be careful. So you might see a baby.
2: Uh-huh.
1: That's one of our psychics that said you might see a baby.
2: But you know what's really funny? And I didn't have this conversation with him. But the whole reason that Dallas got snipped as opposed to me getting my tubes tied... And this is like so crappy to like say, but because I wanted more kids, I was like, Dallas, if anything ever happened to you, like, oh no, I don't want to like.
1: Right, you don't want to close your factory.
2: Block off the rest stage. Of my life.
1: Yeah, yeah.
2: He's like, you're too old now anyway. It doesn't matter.
1: You could do a reversal, they say, but somebody said, in fact, our friend Jenny said, what girl names would you have picked out?
2: We like Sophia. And I'm trying to think what else.
1: Evelyn.
2: No, they were all like kind of Italian-leaning names.
1: I'm trying to think of girls on Ruby's softball team. Lakin, Evelyn.
3: Alberta.
2: I do like the like unisex names, okay. like the more masculine mm-hmm. names for a girl. I do like that. But I think we were
1: Danny.
2: Sophia Joe is what we were like leaning towards. But now we've already used Joe for Jackson. So we're done.
1: Okay. All right. Factory's closed, but it is funny that he asked you.
2: Yeah.
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1: Do you want to be buried in a Pringles can?
2: What?
1: You heard me. Do you want to be buried in a Pringles can?
3: Now, okay. Hold on. Am I coming back as like a tree or something? You know what I'm saying? Is it something with
2: like
3: this?
2: Did you get turned into a seed?
3: Yeah, did I get turned into something? What's the...
1: Pringles just announced they're doing a spooky contest called Once You Drop, and it offers you the chance to win an urn shaped like a Pringles can. All you have to do is enter, and one grand prize winner will receive an afterlife supply of Pringles, which is two lifetime supplies. That's one can of Pringles every week of the year for the next 200 years.
3: That's a lot of Pringles.
2: If you do what?
1: All you have to do is just enter the contest. Uh-huh. I mean, I'm not going to give you the details. It's not our contest. But I'm just saying that the one grand prize winner will receive an after-lifetime supply of Pringles, which is two lifetime supplies. So one lifetime supply is 100. Two is 200.
2: But you don't have to agree to be buried in the Pringles can.
1: Well, they did the math, and they say that it adds up to about $28,000 in Pringles, by the way. The award...
2: Wow. I don't want to be buried, and I don't want to be in an urn.
3: I'm going to take my chips, and we about to go to Jamaica.
1: Do you want to go to Jamaica? That's where you want your ashes spread?
3: Sure.
1: You're going to have to buy 20 plane tickets to spread Lorenz's ashes, because she's going to want a quarter here, a quarter there, a quarter there. Real quick, if you didn't know the reason for the buried in the Pringles can thing, an inventor, Frederick Bauer, the inventor of the Pringles can, before he died in 2008, his final request was to be cremated and buried inside of one of the Pringles cans. And his kids fulfilled the request. His son said, quote, "My siblings and I briefly debated what flavor to use, but I said, look, we need to use the original."
3: Yeah, what flavor was y'all thinking about using?
1: Pizza?
3: See? Uh-uh, absolutely not.
1: Sour cream?
3: It better be original.
2: Barbecue?
1: By the way, somebody took the Pringles. I don't know who it was. Maybe it was my son was telling me that somebody took the Pringles out of the can and stacked them up, and everybody got on them. They're like, you have to eat the Pringles one by one out of the can. You can't take two or three and stack them on the side. You have to take them, right? Mm-hmm. You're shaking your head. Yeah. Yes. It's the proper way to eat a Pringle.
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9: They do their homework faster, they get better grades, and their friends call them for help instead of the other way around. 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

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Reminds me I gotta do some laundry tonight. You got on Party 98.3, Augusta's new number one hit music station. My name is Adam Starr. You just heard the word loot. Text it to 45911 if you're trying to win $1,000.

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What's going on? My name is Adam Starr, and wow, we're almost a few minutes away from that Captain Q call, which could send you to go see Doja Cat in Las Vegas on Halloween night. How cool is that? It's happening in minutes, right here on Party 98.

Listen up. 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

rocking it on Party 98.3. And shout out to Linda Lee from Evans. She's going to go see this guy, Teddy Swims, in Las Vegas next month. And tomorrow, we'll be sending someone else in the CSRA to go see Doja Cat in Las Vegas. 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

interesting. 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